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2: How did I lose weight? And I did. Lean, right here. I did. I love this stuff. Listen, Brickhouse Nutrition been with me for a long time. So chatting with Miles, I'm up at like 235. True story, I never minded being 235, but you know what minded? My knees that were falling apart and my back. I'm like, I don't know what, before I started.

0: How did I lose weight? And I did lean right here. I did. I love this stuff. Listen, Brickhouse Nutrition been with me for a long time. So chatting with Miles, I'm up at like 235. True story. I never minded being 235, but you know what minded? My knees that were falling apart and my back. I'm like, I don't know what, before I started really lifting, probably about 190. So 235 was a lot. I said, I got to lose some LBs, Miles. He said, Dan, we're going to sick our team of docs and researchers on it, and we're going to get you a really good product because I don't want to take a lot of these needles and stuff. 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
5: 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Our number, 877-381-3811, 877-381-3811. Breaking from Eyal Yacobi. Just an hour after President Trump said he spoke to Hezbollah, that's the first president to speak to Hezbollah, after they agreed to stop firing, and by the way, the Saudis assured us that they had, guess what, Mr. Producer? Hezbollah launched a massive barrage of rockets at Israel's civilians. But Israel should stand down, but they'll be blamed if they respond. And the way we know this stuff is tracked online. And you can see the concentration of missiles that were fired into Israel, and Israel's supposed to stand down. To the west of the Golan Heights, to the northeast of Nazareth,

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1: 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Just play the game one way. You hit a ball in the gap, run. Boom, coming in hot.
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6: 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There's a term for that, social offloading. And experts we talked to warned that this habit could be stunting emotional growth, leaving an already isolated generation who came of age during the pandemic even less prepared for the messiness of human interaction. 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They are keen to help. I'm Dr. Sanjay Gupta, helping you live a better life.
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8: 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He's here. 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
9: Hello, America. 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Our number, 877-381-3811, 877-381-3811. Breaking from Eyal Yaakovi. Just an hour after President Trump said he spoke to Hezbollah. That's the first president to speak to Hezbollah. After they agreed to stop firing, and by the way, the Saudis assured us that they had. Guess what, Mr. Producer? Hezbollah launched a massive barrage of rockets at Israel civilians. But Israel should stand down, but they'll be blamed if they respond. And the way we know this, this stuff is tracked online. And you can see the concentration of missiles that were fired into Israel, and Israel's supposed to stand down. To the west of the Golan Heights, to the northeast of Nazareth, that's where they fired them. Not too far from Tiberias. I've posted it if you're interested. If you're interested. And let's see. I'm just looking at this. Yeah, all right. Just looking at it. I have a question for you, America. Serious question. If you have an individual who's been convicted

0: You know, folks, I have my opinions about things, and I try and raise them when I have a disagreement with a friend or an ally in a respectful way. And I will always do that because I know they mean well. Because I know if you're my friend, you love the country. Otherwise, you wouldn't be my friend. So I just want you to be aware of that. It's different when I know people hate us, they hate the country, when they're trying to self-promote and grift, you know, like the Bannons of the world and his ilk. But I know this about President Trump, that he does love the country, that he is trying to do his best, and I'm hopeful this works out properly. I hope it works out from my perspective on top of that. Time will tell. Time will tell. Let's go to Robert, Odessa, Texas, the great KWEL. Robert, how are you, sir?
1: I'm great, Mark. Thank you very much for taking my call. Great show. I'm a regular listener and a MAGA supporter and a Trump supporter.
0: Thank you.
1: My comment is I've heard your kind of position on the Iran war. I've heard from Senator Johnson and Lindsey Graham that we need to go in, quote unquote, finish the job. And I understand that. We've been at war with this regime for 47 years, and they're the world's leading sponsor of terrorism and enemy of Israel and us. But I think the only way you can do that, and I think as history shows us, is to totally destroy them, like we did Nazi Germany and the Japanese, you know, with the land, and we had to do an invasion with boots on the ground.
0: Well, it's not going to happen. We're not going to send in ground troops. And let me suggest that, you're being very earnest, let me suggest that we destroyed the Soviet Union without sending in infantry, which would have been a disaster. And the public is not going to support it. It's just not. And so again, I go back to something I've been talking about for a couple of months. Arm the Iranian people. 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
7: ABC News, I'm Chuck Sievertson. Threatening to pull customs officers from airports in so-called sanctuary cities that don't cooperate with immigration police to boost security at the Delaney Hall Detention Center in Newark, New Jersey. Homeland Security Secretary Mark Wayne Mullen. He responded to demonstrators protesting conditions inside.
8: There's not one thing that they can say that they're doing that is outside the law that they are mandated to do, that Congress has the one that mandated them to do so.
7: It will obey a federal judge's ruling temporarily freezing the Trump administration's $1.8 billion fund, says the Justice Department, the fund set up for people claiming injuries from the Biden years. A heated phone call included four-letter words between President Trump and Israeli Prime Minister Netanyahu Monday, say sources familiar with it. Trump saying Israel's escalation of attacks in Lebanon could wreck the Iran war talks. This is ABC News. Pop star Sabrina Carpenter was granted a restraining order against 31-year-old William Applegate, the singer accuses of stalking her outside her Los Angeles home. ABC's Trevor Ault.
9: In court documents, Carpenter claims on May 23rd, he tried to forcefully enter her Los Angeles home. They claim he pretended to know the singer. Carpenter's security team, then removing him, and he was arrested after refusing to leave the property. Less than 24 hours later, after Applegate was released from custody, Carpenter's legal team says he returned to the house and loitered on her driveway for 2 hours, and then the next day, he returned again.
7: The Toy Story franchise gains a new friend in pop star Taylor Swift, who revealed on social media that she is releasing a new original song for the upcoming Toy Story 5 film. The new song titled I Knew It, I Knew You is set to be released on June 5th, ahead of the movie's release on June 19th. Disney, the parent company of ABC News. Chuck Sievertson.
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0: 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Gary McNamara and Eric Hurley talk about everything from politics to social issues and news of the day. Whether you're up late or you're just starting your day, welcome to the show from the Relief Factor Studios. 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
17: All across America, we are Red Eye Radio. He is Eric Hurley, and I'm Gary McNamara. Good morning.
2: Hi. Good morning, people.
17: Thank you for being here.
8: Thank you.
17: How's everybody? You hanging in there?
2: I'm doing well. How are you, Gary?
17: I can't complain.
2: Well, I can, actually, you do it for a living.
17: Yeah, that's a great point.
2: Yeah. So,
17: I mean, you want to know one of the audio? I mean, there were so many stories yesterday.
2: Yeah.
17: You want to get to the audio cut that really defines everything with Plantner right now in Maine?
2: Yes, I do.
17: This is, let me make sure I got her name right. This is Elise Jordan, who's on MSNBC.

0: Trump appear to be working from separate playbooks as Israel's incursion into southern Lebanon continues amidst a faltering U.S. peace deal with Iran. John Stolness has the latest from Washington.
1: In a post on social media, the president said Israel and Hezbollah agreed to stop attacking each other. Lebanon said a new ceasefire was, quote, taking shape. However, a statement later by Netanyahu didn't go that far, saying only that he told President Trump Israel will strike terror targets in Beirut if Hezbollah doesn't stop attacking Israeli cities and civilians. He said the Israeli military will continue to operate as planned in southern Lebanon. The United Nations Security Council called a special meeting to address the situation in Lebanon. Denmark's ambassador to the UN, Christina Marcus Lassen, says,
2: "This represents Israel's deepest military push into Lebanon in 26 years and must stop. While Israel has the right to self-defense, this must be exercised in accordance with international law. We call for full respect for Lebanon's sovereignty, independence, and territorial integrity."
1: U.S. Ambassador to the UN Mike Waltz says Iran is to blame for what he calls defensive actions by Israel in Lebanon.
3: "Colleagues, the path is clear. Hezbollah stops attacking Israel, the Lebanese armed forces and the legitimate government of Lebanon assert control over Lebanese territory, and Iran stops using Lebanon as a forward operating base. And the Lebanese people, who have suffered for far too long, finally get a chance to rebuild a country that belongs to them, not Hezbollah, not its thug leadership, and certainly not to Tehran."
1: Iran demands that a truce between them and the U.S. also include an end to Israeli strikes in Lebanon. The president also said in a separate social media post that indirect talks with Iran were continuing at a rapid pace. However, an Iranian news outlet said the regime was suspending the talks and opening other fronts in the war. They view Israel's offensive into Lebanon as a violation of the peace deal with the U.S. Oil prices climbed a little over 4% Monday, thanks to the apparent stalling out of the U.S. Iran ceasefire. John Stolness, Washington.
0: It's 12 after. The political future of the Golden State, tested today as Californians go to the polls. That story and more after these messages.
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11: How did I lose weight? 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I did. I love this stuff. Listen, Brickhouse Nutrition been with me for a long time. So chatting with Miles, I'm up at like 235. True story. I never minded being 235, but you know what minded? My knees that were falling apart and my back. I'm like, I don't know what, before I started really lifting, probably about 190. So 235 was a lot. I said, I got to lose some LBs, Miles. He said, Dan, We're going to sic our team of docs and researchers on it, and we're going to get you a really good product because I don't want to take a lot of these needles and stuff. You

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0: Americans fail to meet their savings and spending goals, according to a Vanguard consumer survey. Many people, especially those in their 30s and 40s, are falling into costly traps, including failing to boost emergency savings, delaying investing, and taking on too much debt. Financial experts say it's important to prioritize retirement savings. Missing out on employer matches or delaying contributions can have a long-term impact. Also, don't take on financial debt, which chips away at your ability to build real wealth. And it's critical to save for an emergency fund and start to plan for your child's education early. College costs continue to rise, and many families underestimate the importance that the earlier you start to save, the less difficult it becomes in later years. Saving you money, Hillary Barsky, Fox News.
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2: In January of 1960, John F. Kennedy announced that he would seek the presidency of the United States, which he won on November 8, 1960, in a narrow victory over Richard Nixon. At 43, he became the youngest U.S. president.
3: In the past 40 months, I have toured every state in the Union, and I have talked to Democrats in all walks of life. My candidacy is therefore based on the conviction that I can win both the nomination and the election. I believe that the Democratic Party has a historic function to perform in the winning of the 1960 election, comparable to the 1932 election. I intend to do my utmost to see that that victory is won.
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4: This is House Call for Health. A daily cup of Joe can give you an energy boost, but it could also protect against aging and possibly help ward off chronic diseases. For decades, research has linked coffee consumption to longer life and lower risk of chronic disease. Now scientists say they figured out how. Texas A&M researchers say it isn't the caffeine, but rather compounds in coffee which activate a receptor in the body, recognized for its role in aging, stress response, and disease. The study finding that compounds like polyhydroxy and plant-based polyphenols were much more active. But despite the apparent connection, more research needs to be done, with the researchers noting that current recommendations around coffee consumption are not changing. Researchers also say the study is mechanistic, focusing on how the biological process works instead of proving direct cause and effect. For more health news, go to foxnewshealth.com. 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
5: One of the forgotten players in the Watergate scandal that brought down the Nixon administration was Democrat Speaker of the House Carl Albert of Oklahoma. Standing only 5'4", he was known as the Little Giant from Little Dixie. In 1992, Albert recalled meeting future presidents Nixon and Kennedy on his first day of Congress.
6: Nixon walked across from the Republican side of the aisle and shook hands with me and asked me if he had a college contest similar to the high school, and I won that one. And he asked me if I was the one who won that contest. I said, yes. He said, well, he tried out for it later on, but he didn't get that far. John Kennedy came over to me and introduced himself, and he said, are you the Oklahoma boy that was a Rhodes Scholar? I said, yes. He said, well, I met several Rhodes Scholars. So I met them both the first day.
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0: President Trump bragged yesterday that he aced a cognitive check during his recent physical. Okay, for the last time, those aren't given a letter grade. If you saw an A, it was probably hepatitis.
1: The Democrats, well, everybody they know has a variety of infectious diseases, so there they are projecting again. Late night TV is just not what it's like. North Korean late night TV. They might be a little funnier there. Although, did you see that Kim Jong-un, the story of the current dictator of North Korea? Current story is that he is designating his daughter to take over the country when he dies, maybe assassinated, maybe blown up with an anti-aircraft gun or something like that. But to his daughter, who I know the Democrats are going to be hot for, you know, she's kind of a sparky little Asian woman, and Democrats are going to be all over that. I'll tell you that right now. You know, Mika Brzezinski already has a mind meld with certain people in North Korea, because the Democrat Party, very, very unwell. And boy, violent. They're a violent political party. They really ought to be disbanded. A very, very good Tuesday morning to you, and welcome back once again. We continue to be reached at 888-630-9625, 888-630-9625. The Democrats love the Nazi guy in Maine. You know, the guy with the death camp Nazi tattoo on his chest for 20 years. They love him. He's also a sexist and a racist and a virulent anti-Semite, a genocidal Jew hater. He fits in perfectly in the Democrat Party today. And all the Democrats are standing by him. Bernie Sanders is standing by him. It's quite, you know, this Graham Plattner guy. And he is maybe the worst candidate, let's just say, of the year. I don't want to exaggerate, because the Democrats put up ponies every time they have the opportunity. And they do a donkey show kind of Tijuana style on Election Day all over the place, and they have for a long time. But extraordinary Sonny Hostin, you know, she's a hostage taker on The View. It's an ABC News show, just like George Stephanopoulos is an ABC News anchor. And if you're buying into this, then you're a low IQ person, a low IQ person. Sonny Hostin yesterday talking about Graham Plattner, the guy with the Nazi tattoo and all of his lunacy. And he got married and immediately started sexting a dozen women with all kinds of nastiness. And his wife is fine with that, because they're Democrats and they know that, you know, it's their job to spread monkeypox, not to tamp it down. So they're very big on that. And Sonny Hostin is on The View. So sure, he's a Nazi, he's a fascist, he's an anti-Semite, he hates America, he's anti-capitalist, he's a misogynist, he's cheating on his wife, he's awful, but I'm voting for him. And we got these other, there are Democrats out there posting. They post videos of themselves on the internet so other people can see them. And saying, hey, he's a fascist, he's a lunatic, he's all these terrible things. And I would crawl through broken glass to vote for him. This is what the Democrats are saying. Ask a Bernie Sanders, a communist, a self-loathing Jew, and ask him.

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0: rising from the heart of the swamp, a beacon of truth is casting its light. 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Here's Vince Colonnaise.
1: All right, 844-484-3872. 844-4-THE-USA. That's the way to join us today. From coast to coast, from sea to shining sea. Coming up on the program, you will hear from Kelly Loeffler, the head of the Small Business Administration for President Trump. She's got an update for us on their efforts to tackle fraud. Did you know that the Biden administration was well aware? I know you're not going to be shocked by this, but you should be appalled. They were well aware that a ton of the COVID money, hundreds of billions of dollars of so-called COVID relief funds, were being stolen by fraudsters. The Biden administration knew about it and did nothing. They knew about it and did nothing. Over $20 billion so far in criminal referrals by the Small Business Administration for Biden-era fraud that the administration knew about and never sent over to the Justice Department. That's all changed under President Trump. That's changed with Kelly Loeffler in office. We'll talk to her coming up here on the program. We'll get a readout from her on what exactly is going on as she works with J.D. Vance to tackle all of that fraud. That's great stuff. That's really great. Yeah, we've got a lot to get to today. We've got the President of the United States squaring off, apparently. I don't know, squaring off against, but certainly having some sort of tough phone conversation with Benjamin Netanyahu as he's trying to navigate towards the end of the Iran conflict. We've got that for you. But I want to first focus on these Senate Republicans. It's time for their spanking. Let's start with them. These Senate Republicans were fresh back from, what was it, a two-week vacation? Did anybody else get a two-week vacation for Memorial Day? I think I got one. Go ahead, Jim. Go ahead.
2: No,
1: they didn't. The rest of us did not. The Senate, they get 2 weeks. But Vince, they're at home and they're working. Yeah, right. What are they working on? Nothing? Show me your work. This wouldn't fly. Would you let your kids do this, disappear for 2 weeks and then come back and you're like, what were you doing? I was working. What were you working on? Show me your work. Nothing. Nothing to show for it. So these Senate Republicans who dipped out of town over 2 weeks ago, dipped out because they were angry that President Trump keeps firing all of their establishment weirdo friends, which is what he's doing. He canned Cornyn. He's got a nice relationship with Cornyn. Have you noticed on his social media, he's still not attacking Cornyn too much, but he got rid of him because he's establishment. He didn't deliver on the Save America Act. And he endorsed Ken Paxton. Paxton wins in Texas. That's great. And then Paxton's going to defeat Talafrico easily coming up in November. That's wonderful. So he gets rid of Cornyn. He got rid of Bill Cassidy. He got rid of Thumbelina down in North Carolina. He's getting rid of them one by one by one, picking them off. Boop, boop, boop, taking them out, which has been awesome. And that's cleaning up the Senate. Boy, it's taking off the establishment in the Senate. Everybody's starting to show their true colors, aren't they? The other thing that they're really angry about is that President Trump has taken care of American citizens, that he settled with the IRS. He said, I'll tell you what, I'm not going to take $10 billion, although I sued you for it because you stole my tax records and then disseminated them through the New York Times. I'm not going to carry that suit out. I'm going to settle. And here's what the settlement's going to be. 1.776, that's 1776, $1.776 billion for the American people who've been tyrannized by the federal government. What kind of victims are we talking about here? What kind of victims? Well, how about the January 6th detainees, the people who had punishments that were in no way commensurate with the crimes they were accused of, people who were accused of crimes that they didn't commit, people were accused of, what was it, disrupting a congressional proceeding using a statute that was designed for white-collar fraud, not for normal Americans who walked inside of their own Capitol building. Matthew Graves, the U.S. attorney in D.C. at the time, thank goodness he's gone. When is he going to be prosecuted? Remember what he was doing? 70% of all arrests in D.C. he didn't prosecute. Handcuffs on bad guys, true criminals. He didn't prosecute them. But if you walked into the building on January 6, 2021, he would destroy your life. He didn't care if it ended up in suicide for some of those detainees, which it did. That's the way the left acted. Were there people tyrannized? You're damn right there were. What about American school board meetings? How about school board meetings across the country? Parents going to school board meetings, being spied upon by the federal government. FBI agents sitting in the parking lot writing down their license plate numbers because they showed up to vocalize their discontent with the racism and the bigotry and the sexual demented nonsense that was being injected into the schools? What about reading, writing, and arithmetic? Has anybody noticed what's going on with reading? The whole country's illiterate. Third graders can't read. Eighth graders can't read. Nobody can read, but they're being told that boys can become girls. Yeah, I think parents have a reason to show up to a school board meeting and express their discontent. And in no world should the FBI be spying on them for that activity, that First Amendment protected right, that the rights protected by a bunch of amendments in the Bill of Rights. Yeah, that happened. They were abused, those parents, weren't they? How about Catholics in Virginia who were practicing the traditional Latin Mass, and the Richmond field office of the FBI decided to classify them as

That's nothing. Senate Republicans last year passed an amendment to give themselves each $500,000 if they were spied upon by the Biden administration. $500,000, half a million bucks? So you're saying that if the government tramples your rights, because you're a United States senator and you have the power to pass the votes, you get $500,000? But an American citizen who might be entitled to $177, that's some sort of pull your hair out, slam on the brakes, not get the nation's business done emergency? Is that what I'm hearing? So they leave for 2 weeks, these Senate Republicans. Yes, I'm talking about Republicans specifically. Those Democrats, I spend all my time talking about these Democrats and what they've done to us. They are terrorists in the Senate. They are holding the nation hostage, the nation's business hostage, because they don't want borders and they don't want immigration enforcement in the United States. So it's left to the majority in both houses to do something, to get funding to ICE and Border Patrol, which they still don't have. We got employees at both of those agencies still without a paycheck all year long because the Democrats refuse to help. They refuse to give a supermajority in the Senate to get the 60 votes. So we need Republicans to do it. How do they do it? Reconciliation. Simple majority vote. It's a budget maneuver. We've seen it play out every single year in the Congress where the party that's in control of both houses, when they have control of both houses, a simple majority vote gets their business done, their budgetary business done. Well, this is a budgetary matter. Let's get some pay to the ICE guys and the Border Patrol guys. How about it, Republicans? And they refuse. Why? They're upset with the fund. We don't like it. What are you talking about? You don't like it? You don't have anything to do with it. Nothing. The law that created this fund stems back to the 1950s. Congress has no role here. We don't like it. Why not? It's politically inconvenient. It's hard to explain to Democrats. I don't even understand it. If I'm on cable news and somebody asks me about it, I won't know what to say. Well, then get the hell out of the Senate, because it shouldn't just be, there should be no circumstance where the majority of American citizens are in a better position to explain this than a United States senator. None. So if you have no idea what's going on in your country, you have no idea what's happened to the American people, if you are that much of a fraud that you sat up there on the dais and you pretended like you understood the weaponization of the government, but when push came to shove, you shoved back against the American people, then get the hell out. And so they're back and they're whining. They're whining. They arrived back yesterday and they started whining immediately. More of a freakout. Congressional leaders meeting with the president of the United States. What can we do? What can we do? How can we get rid of this thing? And that led to a statement from the Justice Department yesterday. Now, here's the state of play. There's a judge in the Eastern District of Virginia who said that the Trump administration is not allowed to pay a dollar out of this fund while the issue is being litigated. In other words, the brakes have been slammed on any money leaving. So the Trump administration decided to release a statement yesterday. Now, I'm just going to be as plain as I can with you. Pretty obvious to me the reason they released this statement is because they're trying to grease the wheels in Congress. They're trying to placate these idiot Republican senators and say, okay, look, we gave you something. Would you please fund Border Patrol and ICE? And here's the statement from the Justice Department. They say the following. The Department of Justice disagrees strongly with the decision on the anti-weaponization fund put forth by the United States District Court judge in the Eastern District of Virginia, wherein the court stated that under no circumstances may the Department of Justice proceed with the anti-weaponization fund recently established in order to make up for the tremendous abuse, harm, and hate unfairly shown to so many people. The fund was open to anybody who was so weaponized, targeted, or persecuted, whether they were Democrat, Republican, conservative, independent, or otherwise. The department will abide by the court's ruling. Okay, that's the statement. So what do I got from that? That the Justice Department is saying, as usual, that it will follow the law, that it will follow judicial orders. The Trump administration always does, despite the lies you hear in the press. They always do. If they have a problem, they bring it to the courts. If they face off against an idiot judge, they abide by the rulings, they appeal to a higher court. They play by the rules. And so this is a declaration that, okay, we're not going to move forward with this fund. Now, you didn't hear them say the words, for now. You didn't hear them say, after we win in court, we're going to pay it out. Now, that may very well be the case. In fact, I think it is the case. But clearly, this statement was released to try and give Senate Republicans some cover. Go ahead. Now you don't have to be so upset about it. Just get ICE and Border Patrol funded. But it turns out that's not enough.

0: for these Senate Republicans. They want to stab this weaponization fund through the heart. They want to make sure that it dies a cruel death. And when I say that, I'm talking about all of the establishment guys. John Thune talked to an NBC reporter yesterday by the name of Frank Thorpe. And according to another reporter from a different outlet, Andrew Desiderio summarized it. He said, an exchange between John Thune and Frank Thorpe makes clear the Senate GOP will not accept the DOJ commitment. Frank asked the following. Does the administration need to be clear that if they drop this fund, that it's not coming back? Thune says, quote, that would be the ideal outcome. I also asked Thune if he's concerned that even if the Trump administration says they're shutting down the fund, many of his members will still vote for Democrat amendments on it during Votorama. In other words, if the Democrats present amendments that say, hey, we need to really hurt this fund, that Republican senators will join in on the votes. Thune said if the administration makes it very, very clear that the fund is shut down, he expects enough Republicans will oppose the Democrat amendments. But here's what I'm saying. Thune is asking for a straight-up commitment from President Trump to come out and say, never under any circumstance will an American citizen be paid a dime for what their government did to them. Why would Trump say that? Why would anyone sign up for that? What Americans, again, Chuck Grassley's committee, all of these committees in the Senate, they've been sitting around for years telling us about all these Americans who've been absolutely harassed, harangued, destroyed by our own government. And the moment a little bit of money might come in the direction of any of those American citizens, the Senate's jumping out in front of it. These guys are ticking me off. They're ticking me off. Stop playing these stupid games. This is why we have to clean them out. We have to clean them out. And that's why President Trump has been cleaning them out. More ahead on The Vince Show.
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17: Heart disease is still the leading cause of death here in the United States and around the world. But what if there was something you could do earlier in life to reduce the odds of becoming a statistic? Well, here in the United States, tens of millions of adults already take a statin to lower their cholesterol. But new guidance put out by the American College of Cardiology and the American Heart Association now emphasize that treating high cholesterol sooner could significantly reduce a person's lifetime risk of heart attack or stroke. How early are we talking? In your 30s, believe it or not. Of course, you need to talk to your doctor about whether statins are right for you, but you should know that the evidence is really starting to stack up that shows the earlier you get a jump on reducing lifelong exposure to plaque-causing lipids and lipoproteins, the better the odds are going to be for you. Make sure you get your cholesterol checked. 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I'm Dr. Sanjay Gupta, helping you live a better life.
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0: You want to grow your margins? You want to like wield some more power in Washington, D.C.? You actually want to fight for the American people? You want to join MAGA? You want to do that? That'd be good. The way we send reinforcements to back you up is if you deliver for us. That's it. That's as straightforward as it gets. Now, it's not going to stop me. I'm going to fight for bigger Republican margins in both the Senate and the House this year because President Trump does need the backups for his agenda. We need enough space. We need enough runway space that even if we do have a couple of squishes along the way, Susan Collins comes to mind. Even if you have a squish like Susan Collins, and I hope she wins. I want her to defeat Mr. Nazi Tattoo. I'd rather have a Republican vote in that seat, even if it's Susan Collins, than Graham Nazi Tattoo Plattner. Okay? Clearly, we got to send more Republicans in. I'm just asking them to make a better case. You know, it's not just for this audience. This audience is locked in. You know what the stakes are. I mean, people who are touch and go with the news, who don't pay that much attention. They see it, they learn a little bit about it, and then they find out, like, what are these Republicans doing? Nothing. What are they doing in the Senate? Why should I vote for them? Or they tap out, they become disheartened. I don't want that. I want energy for these guys. I want energy for them. And then I see like John Kennedy. I like John Kennedy. John Kennedy's a hilarious senator. He's got a lot of great folksy stories, great jokes. He's, man, that guy's great on cable news. But then I look at what he's saying and I'm going, what the hell are you saying here? He told this guy, Igor Bobich, reporter, he said that he appreciates that the DOJ is saying that they're following the court order, but they don't have a choice. Quote, they don't have a choice. They have to abide by federal district court order. It doesn't tell me whether they're planning to appeal. It doesn't tell me whether the administration's backing off the idea. It doesn't tell me anything except they're going to follow the law, which you have to. We shouldn't play games. If the administration has changed its position on the weaponization fund, it should say so definitively. But saying you're going to follow a court order doesn't tell me anything. Now, you don't hear Kennedy, in this quote, you don't hear Kennedy say he wants to get rid of the weaponization fund. But that's obviously what he's hinting at. He's trying to be cute with it. He's like, he's saying, well, why don't you go the distance? Go the distance. Then everything will be fine. Then Republicans will finally start doing the work of the American people. If you get rid of the fund that's designed to help the American people. So, yes, there's a reason I'm ticked off today about this. These idiots went home for 2 weeks, and then they came back dumber than they left. And I just find it completely unacceptable. Just completely unacceptable. Oh, Vince, it's very hard to explain. Try. Try them for once. Grow a pair. Add an intestines while you're at it. Add a spine while you're at it. Get some fortitude everywhere. And try to fight. That's all we're asking. More ahead on the program. In fact, former Senator Marco Rubio, secretary now, just stopped by the Senate to talk Iran. More ahead.
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17: Eating a healthy diet is not only good for you physically, it can also keep your brain sharp as you age. According to a new study out of China, people who most closely followed the MIND diet slowed aging in key structures inside their brains by more than 2 years. The MIND diet is a combination of the Mediterranean diet, which we talk a lot about, and the DASH diet, which stands for Dietary Approaches to Stop Hypertension. All three of these diets are similar, but the MIND diet puts more of an emphasis on berries, beans, leafy green vegetables, fish, poultry, whole grains, olive oil, and nuts. You're not going to eat foods with a lot of saturated fat. We're talking cheese, butter, red meat, or anything fried. You really don't have to eat like this 100% of the time. That's the key. Just do the best that you can. I'm Dr. Sanjay Gupta. helping you live a better life.
4: He's got ties. He's got socks. Give him a gift that really rocks. Treat your dad to a $5,000 basement barbecue or backyard upgrade. Pop gets to pick. 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

0: in California. I really don't. I have a hard time understanding it. Gavin Newsom is a no-show, useless governor. Maybe the worst in the country, and that's saying a lot.
1: Well, we have the fourth largest economy in the world.
0: Well, you're losing your wealthiest people, and with it, all the revenue that they would bring into your state, you idiot. I mean, it's not that hard to figure out. This is simple math. And it's a state where not only the highest taxes, worst quality of life, you know, sanctuary city, sanctuary state, all of it. Then you add to that a governor that's a world traveler full time, Davos, Munich, wherever he can get in front of a camera, there's Gavin. You know, Gavin Newsom, full time Trump stalker. He's all over X stalking Trump, halftime Hannity stalker. He likes to go after me a lot too, which makes me very happy. And maybe one day I'll share my last text that I got from Gavin Newsom. It's very, very revealing. Linda, I've shared the contents of it with you. I didn't show you, but I told you what it is. On a scale of 1 to 10, how great is that story to tell?
2: It's a feisty story. It's going to be a 10.
0: It's going to be a 10. Maybe one day I'll tell it. I don't know. So, California, you have a chance to change today. Now, it's a close race, but the leading candidate for governor is our friend Steve Hilton. Steve Hilton, and God bless him. He's been working his ass off. He's been out there campaigning everywhere. And then he's up against this billionaire with unlimited funds. I guess Steyer has now been the coalition. I guess people are coalescing around him at the last minute, but we'll see what happens. We'll see. But Steve Hilton, you know, is ahead in a number of polls. One poll has him tied with Steyer at 20% each. But he's got to get in the runoff just to have a chance. He's got to get in on the November ballot. They have this November provision, this referendum out in California, that they're going to have the wealth tax. That would be retroactive to January, which is why all these wealthy people have left. They're like, I'm not giving you any more money. You already taxed me to death as it is. A lot of people have been paying attention to the L.A. mayor's race. Wow, this is razor thin. John McLaughlin, frequent guest on this program and associates, they put out a poll today in that race. Spencer Pratt has a very, very slim lead over the incumbent mayor, Karen Bass. Now, if you want some background, McLaughlin, like Matt Towery, like Robert Cahaley, are the three people, and Rasmussen, too, I'll say them, four people that consistently polled Donald Trump right. For example, McLaughlin had Trump beating Kamala Harris 48-47. The final number was 49.8 to Harris's 48.3. Anyway, in his poll in California, he now has Spencer Pratt, leading the field with 30.1% support, 29.5 for Bass. I mean, that's not even a full point. That is a razor thin margin. And, you know, so we'll see what happens. But anyway, we'll check in with Steve Hilton in the course of the program today. A lot to get to. I can tell you that I don't think what the Democratic strategy is on their extremism is going to work. Now, he's losing his mind, and James Carville is, and others are suggesting to Tallarico, yeah, maybe you want to back off some of these weird and strange and odd positions you have. I mean, can you imagine in the state of Texas, you know, a cattle state where you're going to say, oh, we're running a vegan campaign? How stupid is that? In an energy rich, oil rich state, he's going to be, you know, anti, you know, natural gas and oil. That's pretty dumb, too. You know, a guy, is he really in sync with the people of Texas on transgender issues? You know, modern science recognizes that there are many more than two biological sexes. In fact, there are six. Well, if anyone could call this program, I've now been putting out the call forever. Nobody has been able to call and tell me what the other four are, or describing God as non-binary, and then actually citing scripture to do so. You know, this is the guy that refers to his women neighbor, or his female neighbors as neighbors with uteruses. Guy is nuts. Absolutely insane. You know, he suggested concerns about, you know, he said the concerns about men and women's sports were a far right conspiracy. No, there's very real controversy. This is Texas.

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